0: special.
1: We did not plan that.
2: No, it sometimes it works. Sometimes
0: it doesn't. It doesn't. That's fine.
2: But it's our show, so
0: yeah, we can say whatever we want. No. No,
2: thanks for tuning in.
0: Yeah, thank you for tuning in. What a great episode today. Yeah, you are gonna listen to some songs primaverales to get us in the mood to start a new season. A new month as well.
2: New month, April.
0: Yeah, which I think is so good. Favorite things about spring?
2: Favorite things about spring? I mean, I have to say cherry blossoms.
0: Yeah.
2: Cliche, of course. But who doesn't love the cherry blossoms?
0: They are incredible for a reason. Like, they're loved for a reason.
2: They're a reason why, like, CBuzz memes posted this weekend. We all got hit with the cherry blossoms pictures.
0: In everybody's timeline.
2: And I live for that.
0: Yeah,
2: I still need to post.
0: Show me all of your pictures.
2: But how about you, DJ Ruha?
0: I think, honestly, I just love the fact that I no longer have to wear, like, a thick coat. That, to me, is everything. Because my back hurts from all the weight. So I'm just excited to grab a light jacket. Mm-hmm. Even if it's, like today is pretty rainy here in Vancouver. But it just feels really nice to have, like, a thin raincoat. Perfect.
2: Just light.
0: Yeah.
2: Going with the wind.
0: Not too hot, not too warm.
2: Oof.
0: Perfect temperature.
2: Perfect temperature. I agree. That's also one of my favorite things. And we love the pollen, even though it gets to us.
0: Yeah. I think I was telling you, I used to not get allergies in the past, but now every year I'm like, why can I not smell?
2: And that's a shame because all the delicious...
0: Yeah, the magnolias, they're in bloom right now, and they're so beautiful,
2: so beautiful.
0: But hey, shout out to the Southern Hemisphere as well, because you are all entering
2: fall,
0: and that's also, I have to say, one of my favorites, so I'm jealous.
2: Yes, no, a big hello to our friends listening in the Southern Hemisphere, and we hope you still enjoy the songs about flowers and primavera, also as a concept of renewal, blooming,
0: and new season.
2: It's us.
0: So yeah, we have curated a little playlist for you to get you in the mood of spring, whatever that means for you. We're gonna start with Chim Maya with Primavera Vai Chuva, which so good.
2: We were just saying that we would love to live in Tim Maya's music.
0: Yeah, honestly. Any day, anytime.
2: Any day, anytime.
0: So good.
2: It's going to be followed by Primavera by Santana.
0: And then we're going to finish that segment with Dos Gardenias. But this version is a very special version by Isaac et Nora. And Daniel, me estás matando.
2: Oh.
0: And Isaac et Nora, my mom actually introduced them to me. She was like, I found them on YouTube. They're really cute. So Elvira. Shout out Elvira.
2: Elvira. That's a great way of discovering artists. YouTube.
0: Yeah, YouTube algorithm.
2: YouTube algorithm is amazing for that. And we've been using it for a while. So
0: yeah. So anyway, shout out Primavera, shout out Spring. And you're listening to Viva Peru, el ungüento para el alma, here at CATR 101.9 FM.

0: You're listening to CITR 101.9 FM, broadcasting from unceded ancestral and traditional Musqueam territories. And you just tuned in to Viva por el Ungüento para el Alma. My name is DJ Bruja, and I have right here with me the one and only DJ D-Rod.
1: DJ D-Rod in the house in this Primavera special.
0: Primavera special, spring special, because, you know, new season, who this?
1: New season, new beginnings. Bloom, new beginning, who this? More smells in the air. And flowers just being a beautiful gift to us.
0: And we just listened to Dos Gardenias by Isaac Etnora and Daniel Me Estás Matando. We are huge fans of Daniel Me Estás Matando. If you have a chance and if you love bolero and bolero glam, make sure that you check them out, because they were such a, I think, pivotal, like, duo in bringing bolero back to a contemporary era of music. And I am so here for it, because now we have, like, even I forget the name. You know that Benito has a song with them.
1: Los Rivera Destino.
0: Los Rivera Destino. A lot. Even, you know, Bad Bunny now with, like, Turista. Or, like, his whole new album is so influenced by Puerto Rican bolero and Central America bolero. So make sure you check it out.
1: Check it out. We're also big fans of this song, which we played before, by Ángel Canales in one of our episodes, probably our Flores special. And just a reminder to you that you can access our past episodes on our archive, citr.ca/vivaporu. And just, listen to all of our 87 episodes or something like that.
0: Yeah. Actually, today's is the 77th.
1: 77.
0: So you can check out any of the past episodes if you head to the archive. And it's such a good way to, like, you know, support local radio, community radio. And also, if you're out of, like, podcasts or anything, check it out.
1: Listen to Viva Peru from the past. You know, spring, of course, florals for spring, groundbreaking. Oh my God, Devil Wears Prada. Today a coworker of mine told me she's never seen the Devil Wears Prada.
0: What? Oh my God.
1: You have to. It's a good one. But speaking about flowers, because we will do all the show about flowers.
0: We're not even sorry about it.
1: We're not even sorry about it. Flower power. And I wanted to bring this little tip for film lovers out there. If you like analog film, if you like processing and developing film yourself, you must know that flowers have the capacity to be a developer, like be made into a brew that develops the images from your analog film. And there's a great recipe online by Dagi Brundert, which you can access if you just look up, you know, developing with flowers, and you'll find a bunch of recipes. But basically, it's vitamin C, washing soda, and flowers. The stickier and smelliest, the best, because they contain more phenols.

0: that would be such a cool way to play around with color, right?
1: Yes. No.
0: And I think it would be so awesome.
1: You know, the eco-processing film community globally is not too big. So thanks to the wonderful Echo Park Film Center North, which check them out too. Here they are in Vancouver. Thanks to them, I've gotten to know various filmmakers who have made different recipes with flowers, with, for example, hibiscus or mate or even tecate, like different beer. Caffeinol is the most classic developed instant coffee.
0: That is so cool.
1: Let's experiment.
0: I love that. Yeah. I was going to say, you brought up hibiscus, flor de Jamaica. And one time I was staying at my parents' place back in Bolivia, and they have a whole like tree of flor de Jamaica. And we were, you know, trying to make agua de Jamaica. Mm-hmm. With the flowers. So we picked up the flowers, whatever. We're going to boil them, all the good stuff. And my mom just gives me one job. She's like, okay, so please, like, how do you say colar? Like when you're the pasta.
1: Straining.
0: Yeah. So she was like, please, you know, separate the flowers and save the water. I don't know what I was thinking. I forget to put like a, you know, a pot underneath.
1: Yes.
0: So basically everything was lost.
1: Oh my God.
0: We laughed so hard, but obviously I was like, where is my brain? My brain today?
1: Wow, that's so real, DJ Brujan.
0: Yeah.
1: Don't feel bad.
0: It happens.
1: And actually with hibiscus water specifically.
0: Agua
1: de Jamaica. I remember it wasn't the same as not putting the pot under the stream, but as a little kid, you know, I would spill a bunch of things on the table. And I remember this particular night, we're out having dinner in Reynosa, Tamaulipas, some quesadillas and fajipapa, and we have this like hibiscus water, agua de Jamaica jug, and I freaking like just spilled it all over on top of my sister's quesadilla, and it's all the
0: soggy
1: color, soggy, and this beautiful, at least the visuals were exciting.
0: Nice. But that quesadilla was probably like, bye-bye. I'm done with this.
1: I'm done.
0: I don't get paid enough.
1: I don't get. This is a soggy, sad life.
0: And listen, I want to say though, speaking of, you know, flowers and drinks made of flowers, like it's so cool to know that tea is a thing. Because yesterday I went out with some friends for tea and I ordered this one called Blue Angel that was a mixture of like apples and hibiscus. It was the most beautiful color. It tasted so nice. So shout out tea lovers. Hit us with your favorite tea, flower tea,
1: mixtures of different herbal teas.
0: Wow.
1: I remember there's a tea club at UBC,
0: yeah,
1: right?
0: There is. Anyway, cool people.
1: Very please hang out. Solo quisiera ser uno de ellos. Estar con ellos.
0: we have a few more songs for you today. We're going to start this next segment in our Primavera special with Abril by Mariana Froes.
1: Yes. Big fans of Mariana Froes. And it's going to be followed by De Todas las Flores by Natalia Lafourcade, which luckily DJ Bruja and DJ D-Rod have secured tickets to the concert.
0: The tickets are secured. Yeah.
1: Cancionera, September 27th at Chance Center. Natalia Lafourcade for probably the first time in Vancouver. I'm not sure.
0: But it's such a dream come true. Honestly, such an artist that I've been dreaming to see live, and I think it's going to be incredible. I am so excited. In this tour specifically, the Cancionera tour is going to be her and her guitar. So make sure you check that out because I think it's going to be incredible if you're around here, so-called Vancouver. We're going to end up that segment with Primavera by Ainda featuring Jorge Drexler.
1: Incredible.
0: Are you excited?
1: I am ready to go and just love spring and keep throwing all the flowers at you. Echándole las flores.
0: So yeah, this is Viva por el ungüento.

0: You're listening to CITR 101.9 FM, broadcasting from unceded ancestral and traditional Musqueam territories. That was Primavera by Ainda and Jorge Drexler. And we know that the song starts with Primavera in Buenos Aires, and it's actually fall in Buenos Aires right now. But we're talking about our next fall episode coming in the fall. wait, you have to wait a little bit, but we're gonna do a meeting of the hemispheres that day. So
1: I think it would be so cool, because I always think how, like, I was just having a conversation with my grandpa. He was like, oh yeah, you know, it's like fall is starting here, because he lives in Bolivia and in the southern hemisphere. And I'm like, huh? Yeah, that makes sense, because you know, fall is starting there, spring is starting here. So I think it would be so beautiful to have those two worlds collide.
0: Since we're in the same world.
1: Exactly. Yeah, make a playlist for that
0: angles, for that collision. And appropriate that we're talking about southern hemisphere, because we are bringing you now our Kulama facts.
1: So again, if you have been listening to Viva Peru for a while, you know that we are big fans of llamas and alpacas and all the camelid family.
0: The relatives.
1: Yeah.
0: So the domesticated versions of
1: And we love llamas, so we'll always try our best to find you some of the best llama facts out there to keep your llama curiosity alive.
0: So you can become a llama encyclopedia.
1: Yeah, a llama expert.
0: A llama expert. Alpaca expert.
1: I love that. Trademark. But we have one, and it goes, in springtime, llamas often graze on fresh alpine flowers and grasses, which not only improves their nutrition after a long winter, but also helps pollinate plants by spreading seeds and pollen through their fur and also through their feces. So they're like fuzzy, four-legged gardeners of the Andes.
0: Oh, stop.
1: Yeah. It reminded me of when I found out that squirrels actually are at fault for planting trees almost everywhere, because they carry seeds and then they forget where they planted them, and then boom, a tree. That is insane. That is so cute. Wow.
0: Or here, I think the bears who eat salmon and then drop the bones of the salmon in the forest, that actually gives a lot of nutrients to the soil. And you know, beautiful to see the collaboration that happens.
1: Definitely.
0: How interconnected we all are.
1: Yeah, and like that nutrition cycling. Because the same happens with whales carcasses that go to the bottom of the sea and then recycle like a bunch of nutrients for other wildlife in the ocean, which I think is so beautiful. Oh. So beautiful.
0: We love the ocean. We love spring. We love spring in the ocean. Spring air. Sorry, I just not sponsored by Springer.
1: But yeah, thank you so much for tuning in. We do have a few more songs for you before we finish the episode. And then stay tuned to our Instagram. We'll let you know the next date for our next episode. But we're going to listen to Rosas by La Oreja de Van Gogh, which is such a classic.
0: Such a great day to hear, to listen to that song.
1: Yeah.
0: Which will be followed by Rosa Pastel by Belanova.
1: Oh my gosh. What a great song.
0: Hymn.
1: Exactly. And then we're going to finish the episode with Primaveral by the iconic, the legendary Mon Laferte. So good. So again, stay tuned to our Instagram. Make sure you DM us, send us whatever you want to hear online or in the air. We'll be happy to play it. Our handle is Viva Peru at CITR. And you can also find us on Twitter.
0: We're hungry. You know that we're hungry for song dedications.
1: Yes.
0: So please, like, just Declare your love to somebody through Viva Porú. Make our day.
1: Or appreciation. Appreciation. Or whatever it is you want to declare with a song.
0: With a song.
1: You're more than welcome to DM us. We would be so happy to do it.
0: And at some point, we'll learn to take calls.
1: Yes, we will.
0: Yes,
1: that
0: we
1: is
0: will.
1: To come.
0: The future is not for now.
1: Me saying every year for the past 10 years, this year I'll get my license. But this guess year. What? This year, I'll get my license.
0: You are. You're getting it.
1: Yeah.
0: Whoa. Hey.
1: It'll happen. It'll happen.
0: It happened. I have to learn how to drive.
1: Anyway, thank you so much for tuning in to Viva Porú, el ungüento para el alma. It has been a pleasure, as usual. This is DJ Bruja saying goodbye.
0: Goodbye, wonderful listeners of Viva Porú, el ungüento para el alma. Stay tuned here at CITR 101.9 FM for more awesome programming after us. And it's been a pleasure. It's been a dream. So dreamy and flowery. Thank you. This is Rosas by La Oreja de Van Gogh.

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0: Venue Co-op, YVR, and Fervorists present Labor Day Rager at Redgate on Friday, May 1st. 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

shotgun surgery administered with a sense of desperate urgency. This is a quickening, so sickening, it's a state of emergency. We are concurrently locked in an information age overload. Access to the vastness gives traction to attack mode. Battle royale of morality, mentality now wholly other now. It's a quandary comprised of dirty laundry we cannot disavow. We are the sum of our victories and our shortcomings. Hopefully you can learn something from it before you were called out and your life plummets. The court of public opinion is carrying on the tradition that's been in the herd like blurred lines in attendance. What's the theater of the absurd? Cash in hand, targets are in demand for collective reprimand. Pick some name, then hit them with the Hunger Games should they choose to take a stand. Seems to me we'll all have a turn on the chopping block where they take stock of your shared thoughts through a retroactive lens like haves have never been in the have-not position, feeling inefficient when they all feel mostly indifferent to the fact, the artifacts.

plaid. Someone's gonna hear exactly what you say in the wrong way, and there's no chance of retribution or the stay of execution. Antithesis of a love movement founded on the basis of personal amusement. There's a movement we once found in humans.

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1: Welcome to Techno Progressivo. I'm DJ Waugh, and you're listening to 101.9 CITR here in Vancouver. I'm proud to work and live on the unceded territories of the Musqueam, Squamish, and Tsleil-Waututh Nations. I've got an excellent guest mix for you tonight from LA-based DJ and producer Shay DeCastro. She interviewed for last month's episode, but tonight she shows us what she can do on the ones and twos. We will get to that shortly, but first let's check out this episode's track of the week. This is a great sounding techno-y number from Max Freegrat. This one's called Dead Easter Bunny.

Okay, your nice track of the week there. Toronto's Adam K adds his magic to the remix of Max Fregrant's track Dead Easter Bunny. That's out now on LW Recordings and can be had wherever you buy your tracks. On to the feature for tonight's episode. Shayda Castro is a DJ and producer based out of LA. Here she's put together a stunning guest mix. Full track list and a selection of Shayda Castro web links can be found on Techno Progressivo's socials. Away we go. This is Shayda Castro in the mix.

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1: What up, though? This is Big Snoop Dogg, and I fucks with Discorder magazine. 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
3: 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I'm DJ Waugh, and the station is 101.9 CITR. 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

0: 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I got records scattered all over everywhere, but I'm looking.
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2: 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A ghost mix is up next on the station. Stick around to see what the shuffle has in store for you tonight. Before we go, let's do as we always do and set the controls in the time machine for this episode's track from the past. For this one, we're going to hop back 13 years in time to 2013. D-Unity adds some techno spice to Mr. Biz's tribal track, Bamboo. Enjoy it, and I will see you back here next time.

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0: Stay tuned, keep your ears open, and let's get this party started.

So what many people don't realize is that every year biologists are kind of discovering new species that haven't really been taxonomized in Western science. And certainly most of these are insects in more dense equatorial jungles, but a handful of reptiles and birds and even mammals are confirmed every year, which is pretty amazing. And so stop if you're already familiar with this story,

gyroscope, kind of like a slum lob. So when you see it over and over again, you know the bird is nearby. And I figured you might ask, but what happens?

Shalom Aleichem, Alamin. Peace be upon you all. Released in commemoration of Nakba Day, I'm humbled to share the debut album from Exiliyahu, titled Why Have You Stolen the Blue and White Colors from Our Honest Sky? It is a compilation of songs, each written and recorded in one day, with lyrics drawn primarily from the Yiddish anti-Zionist and anti-imperialist poets of the late 19th century. All proceeds from the album will go directly to my friends from Gaza, fundraising to evacuate their families. To hear it, please visit exiliyahu.bandcamp.com. That's E-X-I-L-I-A-H-U. Thank you for listening. Und befreit Palästina, Oimein.

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To the original caretakers of this land of which we stand, Toronto, Tikoronto, the meeting place where the trees meet the water, and to all that was here thousands of years before us, to the Wendat First Nations also.

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can't help knowing how bright that is, no? The sounds you are currently hearing might be the result of the Audio Phenomena Project. This is Purple Crow on CITR 101.9 FM. You couldn't leave it all.

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Everybody follow suit. 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Can you stomach these lies? 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

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Hey.

0: 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Their friendly staff would love to give you a hand to find your new favorite read.
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0: Cole, trying to unfold this warm essence of my soul. This is heat, while justifying the meaning of this ignorance. Why should I bother to feel what they don't? You know, like, what the hell is being real? Why they leave this generation questioning how we feel? They say he's supposed to excel without a dream. He's dead, but I believe in Martin Luther King Jr. The streets, they gonna be so metaphorical, but what happens when you've been living vividly what they preach? It's a force of war. I can't explain it. My heart is tainted. I fade away in the deepest breach. Like, can I get a witness? McAvoy. Should I trust their wishes? Maybe. I give them a helping hand and they take advantage. I gotta vent to my family, that's who understands me. Who got me in this trance? Advance into this terrain without a sound. Who would have thought? The little boy focused on his appearance and his fearlessness around the crowd, with captivating pictures of his future and learning every inch within his insanity that is pure, unbreakable like the rune ore, and undeniably noticeable, something I've never seen before. I tried to speak up for what I die for. Everyone seems to judge without hope. I wish I didn't have to lie to him. All this negative awareness in my growth. Soap, opera's what I'm into. All the emotions they be showing is so official. I can't get a grasp on why I'm inhaling all of this grass. A bus pass I should've spent that on. It's not me who is the problem. Whoever thinks so, can you feel me? If only you understood this, what they think of us. Only then you'll know exactly what I mean. Me, me, me.
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1: Out on the shelves, Vancouver's queer community library since 1983 is at risk. 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And without a new space to house their collection or a steady source of income to pay rent, the library will be closing their doors, and their collection will be under threat of loss. 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

0: Venue Co-op, YVR, and Fervorists present Labor Day Rager at Redgate on Friday, May 1st. 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

many people don't realize is that every year biologists are kind of discovering new species that haven't really been taxonomized in Western science. And certainly most of these are insects in more dense equatorial jungles, but a handful of reptiles and birds and even mammals are confirmed every year, which is pretty amazing. And so stop if you're already

Gyroscope.

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Paranoia means no mistakes allowed. Deja vu might undo all the work you do, as the common citizen is clued in. A call to the lonesome crowd. 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
2: 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Andre! 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
2: 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I have no idea what that means. Somebody just asked me to say this.

Shalom Aleichem, Alamin. Peace be upon you all. Released in commemoration of Nakba Day, I am humbled to share the debut album from Exiliyahu, titled Why Have You Stolen the Blue and White Colors from Our Honest Sky? It is a compilation of songs, each written and recorded in one day, with lyrics drawn primarily from the Yiddish anti-Zionist and anti-imperialist poets of the late 19th century. All proceeds from the album will go directly to my friends from Gaza, fundraising to evacuate their families. To hear it, please visit exiliyahu.bandcamp.com. That's E-X-I-L-I-A-H-U. Thank you for listening. Und befreit Palästina, Oimein.

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0: too. That's the vibe that we bring, and you know that we gonna be alright.
1: Let me switch it up a little bit. 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Nous en enfer.

Havoc in the fabric of tangled up connected tangents. The electric sheep keep dreaming that the unknown design continues to fall short of finding alignment. Make the data mine and feel like it was always in the grand design of an infinite straight line schematic that is skewering the chest cavities of the overly pragmatic, prone to erratic action in the hopes of whatever personal satisfaction that is lacking. Algorithm.

firewall, metaphysical graffiti. War bells drowning out a peace treaty. You need me, set the peace to the hole that was wrestling away systematic control. The world is watching a removal of options that'll leave a cautionary synopsis. Synthesoid insurgents emerge from catalytic convergence that is coded in cursive.

0: simple joy of riding a bike missing from your life? 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

0: This is the voyage of Goody LaFleur. You hear with Crimes and Treasons Radio. Jazz Cartier, y'all know who it is. Golden Child, baby, let's get it.
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feeling like a private, I ain't shit. 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I've been blind, but nigga, I'm assigned to where the driver sits. 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
1: What I no longer do is take pains to explain it or defend it. 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
1: and draining
3: project
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0: And so I come to isolation. Etymologically, isolation comes from isola, which means island.
1: Isolation,
0: which literally means to be islanded. And somebody mentioned this to me the other day, actually my Cape Verdean hairdresser, because I asked her, how do you say this word in Portuguese? She said, isolada, like an island, like you're islanded. And I thought, that's exactly what I've been my whole life. I've been islanded.

Venue Co-op, YVR, and Fervorists present Labor Day Rager at Redgate on Friday, May 1st. 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
5: Why hast kolhalt? Isquist sumachat kintilsen pinkton. My name is Tracy Kim Bono. I am a storyteller, filmmaker, and grandmother. I'm so excited to introduce you to my Silk culture and our Insilkjan language. I am honored to be situated on the unceded territory of our Silk people in St. Pinkton, Penticton, where we have cared for and protected our lands for over 10,000 years. Also known as Penticton, we are in the breathtaking Okanagan Valley of British Columbia. It is at the south end of the valley, tucked between Kelowna and Osoyoos. The place name St. Pinkton refers to a gathering place that our people like to gather when traveling through the Silk territory. Growing up on the Penticton Indian Reserve, the largest reserve in British Columbia, I was surrounded by the rich sounds of my grandparents and family speaking the language. Yet, I stand as the first generation in my family not fluent in Insilkjan. I am determined to reconnect and revive our beautiful language. I never became fluent in the language because my dad was not fluent, and my mom, who is fluent, only spoke English with each other. Because of that, I didn't get to hear the language in real conversations, which held me back from learning it completely. Elder Rose Caldwell is a Silk elder from the West Bank First Nation in West Kelowna, British Columbia. She's a first-generation survivor of residential school, which means she didn't go herself, but her parents did, and she grew up knowing about their experiences. This episode dives into what it's like for first-generation survivors and the effects of residential schools, focusing on their strength and determination to move forward. I asked Elder Rose how we should begin, and she suggested an Okanagan blessing so she can call on the ancestors and begin in a good way.
6: Kulinchutin, ku biuhti huil, mi wikini choi, ku kultis puus apanatus halhalt, mi hasti choi, ku huchilt ich pachpacht. Me lut exichin lebt, ku huches each kuch quatched, mini aipkin tkittimist, itil yayat itil gast, hast each hail. And the English translation is Creator, light up the road so I can see my way. Fix my mind now today so where I go may be good. Give me wisdom so that I don't forget. Give me strength so I can defend myself from all bad things. It's good that it's this way.
7: So where did this prayer come from, and how did you come by offering this prayer and starting with this prayer?
6: This prayer came from a group of elders many years ago when they first talked about starting the band schools on each reserve, so that our kids could start learning the language again. The metaphor meanings behind it is that you're calling your elders and your speakers in with you to help you make good decisions and to be able to listen really well and to be able to protect yourself against the negative environments around you. My informal introduction is, Why Haskel Halt? Isin kel squeezed gilkampitsa, isama squeezed Rose Caldwell, kentel scat luniot kikin gul, nachom kelsen pinkton kikin gulum ulkin mut. My name is Rose Caldwell. I was born out of the West Bank First Nation, but I live and work here in Penticton. I am from the Silk Nation. I come from West Bank, which is about midway of the Okanagan Lake. We have seven bands on the northern side of the border. Okay, so the the territory comprises of seven bands, Vernon, West Bank, Penticton, Upper and Lower Smilkameen, Spachman, which is in Merritt, and Osuyus. That's on the northern part of the border. And then we have reserves that are Okanagan connected on the American side of the border. So we cross the border. The language that we speak is in Tsilhqin, and it's the language of our area up here in the northern part of the territory.
7: So we're going to talk about some your journey as a, you know, first generation residential school survivor. So I want to take you back to your journey, and for those that don't know what first generation residential school survivors are you comfortable in sharing?

0: special school. My dad never, but my mom did. In our sibling line, five of my siblings, the one next to me to the oldest, are fluent in the language. Residential school came, and then the three of us, myself and my two younger brothers, weren't taught the language. And it was, for me, it was really difficult because I grew up thinking, so what the heck was wrong with me? How come I wasn't good enough to teach? And that was a chip on my shoulder for many years. And then I came to the conclusion that the only way that I'm gonna learn is by taking courses. And I've pretty much been in a classroom situation with every fluent speaker in the nation. And I've been learning my language for probably 30 plus years now. One of the things my mom used to always tell me is, in order to know where you're going, you need to know where you came from. So, and that's reconnecting back to the language and back to the land. And that we do through our courses. In the later years of the bachelor's course, we do on the land learning, where we actually go out to our sacred sites and we bring mentors with us who know the area or know the story of the area, because all of our legend stories, some us call it legend stories, we call it chapitres, they're written on our land, and it's really important to go and visit those places because it gives you a reconnecting to yourself, to the land.
1: Can you share with me a particular moment that you were out on the land, either as a student or as a teacher, that a memory, something that you're, like an aha moment that you may have had?
0: I've had so many. One of the ones that really changed me, because my journey started out, I just wanted to learn how to speak it and to understand what was being said. Language in our household when I was a really young person was used for secrets, and so I wanted to know what was being said. One of our chapitres stories surrounds our, kind of like, I guess, like our creation story, which is the four food story. And then another really important story is how names were given. In one of our classes in our second year, we studied a lot of our stories. And in class, we'd study them, analyze them, look them over, understand what the language words were for different things. And then towards the end of the class, we took a trip, a road trip, and we went and visited the places of the stories that we studied. When we got there and got out of the vehicles that we were all, because we all caravaned, it had just finished raining, and you could smell the smell of the pavement. And now, whenever I talk about that time, I can smell it. I have that smell that comes to me, and it really made me understand and know that our stories are written on the land. We need to go visit those places. Another time, we were at the Ochre Bluffs, and that's where our Indian paint comes from. And we were there with our mentors. We had two mentors there, and they talked about the area and gave us a history about the area. And when we left from there, we were walking. There's probably about 25 students and our mentors and our cooks, because we ate out on the land as well, and we were walking. We had to walk probably about a kilometer to get back to our vehicles. And we could hear singing, like a drum, somebody drumming and singing. And nobody that was with us had a drum. And I looked at my partner that was beside me, and I said, "Did you hear that?" And she says, she looked at me and she said, "You hear it too?" And I said, "Yeah." So

0: We started amongst us, started talking, and one of our elders at that time, our mentors that was there, he told us that our sacred areas are lonesome for us. So they were showing us that they appreciated us being there. And now that we know about the place, then it's our responsibility to bring our children and our grandchildren there to visit. And that was a really emotional thing for me, that, you know, it no longer was it just something written on a book or a story told, and we actually seen it and felt it and heard it.
1: And so after the elder explained, or the mentor explained, was there a sense of relief?
0: Well, we ended up singing a song back to them.
1: Oh.
0: And it was just amazing. It was an amazing feeling for your heart to be connected to your spirit, to your voice, to the ground. Like, that whole connection was just amazing.
1: So tell me about the land as a language teacher, because I know that you are on the land a lot with everything that you do in terms of the work that you do in the nation, not just as a teacher, but that connection continuing on with, I would like to know more about that connection and the importance of it for everyone.
0: Well, there was another time where in our, I believe it was our fourth year of our degree, where we were at the UBC campus and we were doing a walk about identifying plants and different things, and it started to rain, like not really rain, but drizzle. We were getting wet, so we went to this little shelter area and we stood there our instructors, and they're all Sealh instructors, they're all Nation people. She asked us how we felt about what was going on. Like, what were those words that we were learning? How did that connect and how did we feel? And I told her that even though it was raining, I had a really strong feeling in me to sit on the ground. And she said that was just amazing, because it was the ground that was talking to us. It was the ground that was, and another student said that it, for her, even though she didn't practice being in the rain, but for her, her feeling was she wanted to go walk out in the rain. Didn't matter if it was raining. She wanted to be out there touching the wet grass and the wet dirt. So it draws the teaching, the words, the meanings of the words, it all draws you back to your feeling of completeness, I guess is the best way I can explain it.
2: I always feel a deep sense of humility when I sit down with Elder Rose Caldwell. Her stories about her journey as a language teacher and learner resonate with me on so many levels. Our Sealh Nation is truly fortunate to have elders like Rose, who have opened their hearts to the importance of language. They understand that it serves as a vital pathway to healing and revitalizing our communities. And their wisdom inspires all of us to embrace this journey together. Earlier, she mentioned she felt like she was not good enough for her mother to teach her how to speak Sealh, and I wanted to know why.
0: Yeah, because my mom was a very fluent speaker, and she was a teacher as well, but I was never in one of her classes because I was too young. Back then, there was no classes for kids and stuff. It was all mostly just young adults to adults. And I was really angry for a long time. And when I decided to go to school, when I decided to take classes, my brother right next to me, His name is Wilford Grouse. He's a teacher today as well. He came with me for 2 years. He came to all of my classes, sat beside me. And for me, it wasn't about memorization or anything like that. For me, it was about what's the picture. So we'd be sitting in a class and they'd be talking about words and meanings and all that kind of stuff. And I'd always tell them, what's the picture? What's the picture? And so he helped me. And that really, I guess, resolved a lot of my anger, because no longer was it used for secrets. It was talked about openly. It was, he was willing to sit with me and help me learn. I remember one time we were here at Anaukin, and my grandfather, he passed away when I was 3. And I don't remember him. And there was a word, and I couldn't tell you today what that word was, but there was a word that was spoken in our lesson that gave me a flashback of him. And a little old man with a long white beard, and he was leaning over the bed, the end of the bed, and there was a little tiny little person sitting on a potty, and he said that word to me. And when I realized that that was my grandpa, and I got that flashback because of a memory that I had of him, I cried the whole day. I went into the open area and sat on a chair. My brother came and sat beside me, and he had no expectations. He wasn't coddling me or nothing. He just let me feel what I had to feel. And some of the instructors would go by and say, what's wrong with her? Is she okay? Is she going to be okay? And he would just tell her, these are happy tears. She got it. She got it. She got what she was looking for. Mm-hmm. Yeah, that was really emotional for me, and it even makes me emotional now, because it reconnected me to the deepest part of my being, and reconnected me, and that's what I needed.
1: So it was a really important milestone and turning point for you.
0: Very much so. And back then, when I first started language learning, I was an executive. I worked in the office. I was an executive to the chief, an executive secretary, and this and that. And I worked in accounting, and I had absolutely no yearning to become a teacher. And at that point, if somebody would have said, you're going to be a teacher one day, I would have laughed and said, no way. Now, today, I can't see myself doing anything else.
1: So as we're wrapping up our interview, I can't help but really feel that you are somebody that is really happy with how things turned out, that you live your language journey, and your journey, you know, living Sylch really completes you.
0: It does. It really does. And anybody in the nation, wherever I am, whatever dinner I'm at, or I make a point of participating in all community events, not only here in Penticton, but in Vernon and Merritt and the Smiltmeen and Oliver, all over. My sister and I, we go all over, and anytime anybody wants to speak language, I'll drop everything to do that. I've had people ask me, how do you say this? Or I heard this, what does it mean? And we deal with it in the moment. And I think that's a real key, is dealing with things in the moment. Because if you wait till class is done, 99.9% of the time you're going to forget what you wanted to ask. Or you're not going to be able to ask it in your thoughts in the moment. So being in the moment is really important, being present in the moment.
1: Circling back to what we talked about in the beginning was the first generation residential school survivor. and your message about that and residential schools in general, and you know that you didn't have to attend residential school to be impacted. Mm-hmm. Any final message words on that?
0: Well, it's interesting how different people in different families, when we talk about residential school, you know, you think that you're the only one that's going through something. But if you get into conversation with other people, you come to realize that a lot of people live through the same thing. So if we can get past the, you're good enough to teach, but we were trying to protect you because we got beat up when we were taught. That message needs to be brought back to a lot of people because they are good enough to teach. You are good enough to teach. Whatever language it is that you come from whatever community you come from, seek it out. And doing it in a good way, in a positive, healthy way, the ancestors of your communities will help you.
1: Mm. You have this song that you would like to sing and share with us.
0: So one of the, I learned how to do this Okanagan blessing by speaking it, but I also learned how to sing it. So this is how it goes.
1: And is this your composition?
0: No, it's not mine. I learned it from an elder in the Smilkameen.
1: Beautiful.

0: hey, hastich chel.
1: Elder Rose Caldwell grew up as a first-generation survivor of residential schools, which left her with a limited understanding of her Sikh culture and language. Even though the government of Canada tried to erase our culture and language, it's really inspiring to see people like Rose, who works hard to bring back the Tsimshian language. When we chatted, she shared how she had learned her language from the land and felt her ancestors singing, which made it clear how sacred our language is. As long as we have the motivation to revive it, our language will live on. Wai'ihiput. One of my favorite words is Timhulach. Timhulach. Timhulach. This word means earth. If you listen to the way I say the word, you can hear the earth spinning within the word. Timhulach. It's been wonderful sharing with you my first episode of Words and Culture. I'm Tracy Kim Bono. Until next time, Ninawis Acha Miku Kwakwalt.
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1: Allô, maman. Salut, Diane, ça va? 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Okay.

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1: Wake up. The sun is out singing. I know the good times are coming our way. I know you were afraid of me and would not face the world. So open your eyes and see I'm singing for you.

Good morning and a lovely Monday to all of you out there in Radioland. 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That's the Student Union Building out here on the campus of the University of British Columbia. I'm your host, Peter, and I'll be your guide for this week's three-hour musical journey, taking you up to 11 a.m. as per usual. I hope you all had yourselves a good week, are doing well, and had a lovely weekend. And to think that we're now already in May, goodness, time, what can you say? Time is the master, as the famous song says. But wow, yeah, crazy. And I guess a lot of you folks have finished your exams, handed in your term papers, and now either are taking a well-deserved rest from post-secondary travails and maybe looking for a job or going back to your job or going to a job placement or maybe just gearing up for the spring semester. All the best. I wish you all the best. So for today's show, I'll be featuring some cool new tracks as well as a decent measure of recent and older musical bonbons. I'll be starting today's program with a most excellent long-form piece by Taylor Dupre. I played this a while back, thought I'd revisit it. And it's taken from the recording of interpretations of his seminal 2002 album Still. And I think you'll quite enjoy it.

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1: Well, I mean, it's, you know, it's very active in the community because it's run by community members and UBC students, obviously. 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It's like a very open and creative environment. 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Just lots of really like good, like challenging music and spoken word content. 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
2: And good morning. I'm your host, Peter, and this is Breakfast with the Browns on CITR 101.9 FM. You're just listening to a wonderful interpretation of Taylor Dupre's long-form piece called Temper for Clarinets and Shaker. That's off the album Still. That's written STI dot and then two L's to look like the Roman numeral two. Still is an elaborate, authoritative, acoustic reimagining of Taylor Dupre's seminal electronic album Still, originally issued in 2002. I'm just reading this from the liner notes, just so you know. Still is the result of a multi-year collaboration between Dupre and arranger-producer Joseph Brancaforte to bring Dupre's explorations of extreme repetition and stillness into the world of notated chamber music. Clarinet, vibraphone, cello, double bass, flute, and percussion stand in for the digital loops and granular processing of Dupre's original, with meticulously notated arrangements preserving the all-rhythmic, formal, and textural complexity of these compositions. Transcribed and arranged by Grey Fade's Joseph Brancaforte and performed by an ensemble of notable New York creative musicians that include Madison Greenstone, Ben Maunder, Laura Cox, Christopher Gross, and Sam Minay, alongside Brancaforte and Dupre themselves, of course. And wow, it's a lovely, lovely recording. Do check it out if you get a chance. Let's see, I should tell you about the weather. Kind of forgot about it in the first go around, but we're currently sitting at 13 degrees in Vancouver. Up here, it's sunny as well in the Kootenays and Nelson. Yes, I'm broadcasting live from Nelson again. And anyways, in the lower mainland for today, you can expect sunny weather, high of 22, except 29 inland, humidex of 25 by the water and 31 inland. So it's going to be fairly hot. UV index of 7, which is, of course, high. So do hydrate and do wear your sunscreen. Tonight, clear skies with a low of 13. And then Tuesday, Wednesday, and Thursday, we have sunny weather with highs of 20 on Tuesday and then a high of around 18, 19 degrees on Wednesday and Thursday. Overnight, fairly clear at 11 and 12 degrees. But on Thursday, we do have some clouds moving in late in the night. So that Friday, Saturday, and Sunday, we have a mix of sun and cloud. And temperatures are from a low of 17 on Friday during the day, rising up to 20 by Sunday. Overnight's fairly steady at 10 degrees with cloudy periods. And if you're up here in the Kootenays, where I am, it's going to be even hotter than that. It's going to be like high summer temperatures of around 25, 27 degrees, but we do get a bit of a rainy break on Wednesday. So there you go. Also have a UBC thing to tell you about. Its title is Let's Talk Humanities, a New International Order. It's today from 7 to 8 p.m. And let's see. It says here, at Davos in January 2026, Prime Minister Mark Carney famously declared that we are experiencing a rupture in the international order. But what exactly did he mean? American threats to Canadian sovereignty alongside interventions in Venezuela and Iran are just a few symptoms of this rupture. But how has Canada's place in this much more unpredictable world changed? And how can we try to navigate an uncertain future? Please join UBC historian Heidi Tworek and political scientist Max Cameron as they discuss what the international order was, why it has changed so dramatically, and what this all means for Canadian democracy in the future. It'll be held at the Vancouver Public Library in the Alice McKay Room in the lower level. You do need to register for this. It is free, but they just want to get a tab on the numbers, and there's still 40 seats remaining. And if you want to sign up, the best place to do that is actually at the VPL website. So that's vplbibliocommons.com. Look up Let's Talk Humanities, A New International Order. And that is tonight from 7 to 8:15 at the Central Library branch. So there you go. Let's see. Up next, a trio of newer ambient field recording-centered works. I'll be playing Fields We Found, some Appleblim, as well as Mount Maxwell.

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Someone struggling with addiction or disordered eating? 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Remember, you're not alone.

0: 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We'll see you then.
1: And good morning. I'm your host, Peter, and you're listening to Breakfast with the Browns here on CITR, UBC Student and Public Independent Broadcasting. I just played for you the title track off the recently issued cassette Birds of Paradise by Vancouver's Mount Maxwell, of course, who is Jamie Tulaksen. And he's the brains behind not only Mount Maxwell, but also the label Hottam Sounds Recordings, which he started up with fellow enthusiast Kristen Roos, and a lovely little label. Do check it out. As well, you heard the tune Globule, and that can be found on the new Appleblim release, who is Berlin-based DJ producer Laurie Osborne, and from the album called Liminal Tides. And then leading us into that set was something by Fields We Found. It was called Thought 2, taken from the just-issued UK-based Quiet Details label recording, Thoughts Persist, the label which incidentally Fields We Found curate. So lots of tie-in with folks running their own labels and releasing their own music. That's probably a good way of doing it. Have a SFU event to tell you about. Its title is Never Forgotten, Public Monuments and Contemporary Memorializing. It's part of the SFU Continuing Studies series. It's free, and it will be held on Tuesday, May 12th from 11:30 a.m. to 1:30 p.m. in room 1700 of SFU Downtown Campus at Harbor Center. And I'll just read the little blurb here. It says, what is the function of a public monument? How do we engage with it? Do all public monuments serve a similar purpose? Are they for private or collective memory? They'll explore some striking public monuments throughout downtown Vancouver, including early 20th century traditional examples like the Cenotaph, the Angel of Victory, and a monument to Chinese Canadian veterans. They'll also consider new approaches of counter-monuments such as the Vancouver AIDS Memorial, the Marker of Change, Writing to You, and the Terry Fox Monument. You can join Efrat El-Hanani, who will talk about this in great detail and show lots of wonderful slides. So do check that out. And if you want to sign up for it, you can do it through eventbrite.ca. Look up SFU Continuing Studies and Never Forgotten Public Monuments and Contemporary Memorializing, or just go to the SFU events website and you can sign up there too. And there's still, there's still spots for this free event. So do check that out. Let us go on. Up next, I'll be featuring tracks by Unknown Mobile, Naimi, Element Kuuda, Mine Mine, as well as something by Deadbeat.

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4: 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You're listening to Breakfast with the Browns right here on CITR Radio, 101.9 FM. I'm your host, Peter. I just featured the Lycans Plot Their Revenge. Never thought of Lycans that way, but anyways, that's a sweet long form by Deadbeat, who is the Berlin-based Canadian experimental composer and electronic musician Scott Monteith. Of course, if you listen to the Browns, you're well familiar with his music. Play him a lot. Anyways, the track is taken from the thematically commissioned recording Kansai Botanicals, and that's issued by the UK-based Quiet Details label. And it says here, Kansai Botanicals was inspired during Monteith's tour of Japan, where in his downtime he explored the countryside of Kyoto and the Kansai region, collecting the sounds and atmospheres, this album being their musical reflections, and very lovely at that. As well, I treated you to the piece Orientieren by the German electronic musician and producer Mene Mene. That's taken from 2023's very satisfying LP Räumlichkeit, which means spaciousness. You also heard Firefly Crest, and that's a cut off of the recently issued Hotham Sounds recording cassette release, Harbor of the North, and it's by Element Kuda, which is the music project of Montreal-based Christian Richer. Before the station ID break, I had a piece off the 2024 issued release Dust Devil by Naomi, who also performs as Exhale. And the track was Amnes, and features contributions by Desiree Monique, as well as Florian F.M. Seizig. Naomi Exhail is a Kansan now based in Berlin. That's all it says. Not what their actual name is, but I'm sure if I was a good sleuth like Nardwar, I'd figure it out fairly quickly. Anyways, and setting the tone for that set was the piece Basalt by experimental musician and field recordist Levi Bruce, who performs as Unknown Mobile, and that's off of the Pacific Rhythm issued LP Fieldwork, and the album offering up 8 impressions of different locales combining field recordings and electronic treatments and washes. Levi calls Whitehorse in the Yukon his home. Very lovely. Well, being up there in the summer, and it's pretty magical having non-stop daylight almost. I guess it was when I was there, I think it briefly went down at 2:30 and rose again at 4, something like that. Crazy. Now, of course, you stay outside, you visit people and you have barbecues, and then suddenly you realize it's like 1 a.m. and you're like, oh, I guess I better go home. Anyways, enough of that. I have a VPL event to tell you about. It's actually an installation. It's called Frequencies. and it'll run until May 31st, and it's held in the Promenade area. And it says here, Frequencies is a sound installation by artist George Rahi, comprised of self-built instruments and computer-controlled piano. The work draws on the various historical roles that bell sounds have played as an organizing rhythm, as a signifier of spatial and supernatural boundaries, and as communication channel for encoded meanings. The installation is in the immense atrium of the Central Library, sounding every 30 minutes from 10 a.m. to 4 p.m. The instruments enact a form of time marking that evokes a mosaic of moments rather than a linear passage of time. So check that out. It's free, of course. You just have to hang out and wait till it happens. Let's go on with the track. This is Le Départ by Flo.

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3: 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I'm your host, Peter, and this is Breakfast with the Browns. Had a bit of an echo there, which was kind of annoying, but there you go. Hope you're enjoying this morning's musical offering so far. Just played for you Something Very Lovely by Einstürzende and the Neubauten off their massive 2024 album Rampen APM, Alien Pop Music, and the track Planet Umbra. And I always love when Blixa and Co. unleash new work, well, newish work. And yeah, pretty darn good recording. And I just saw that they've just released a live recording just a few days ago. So check that out. I can think you can find it on Bandcamp or on the Einstürzende Neubauten website. So check it out. Guiding us into that set was the track Les Départs by Montreal-based multi-instrumentalist and guitar builder Flo, who is Florian Bougeau. It's taken from his new album Les Idées, and that's issued by the Frankfurt-based Cordell Records label. I'm quite enjoying this one as well. Let me tell you about Doxa. It's running now until May 10th, and of course a great survey of the coolest documentary films that are out there right now. And of course they have various thematics, which is like local justice, youth oriented documentaries. And if you want more information on what's going on, because there's too many just to tell you about, you can go to doxafestival.ca and look at the program and check out some of the films. And apropos Doxa, there's a free event hosted by the VPL in collaboration with Doxa, and they're featuring the film Puntos de Fuga, Vanishing Points. And this will be today at noon and going until 1:30. And where is it? In the Montalbano Family Theater, Level 8. It says, Puntos de Fuga, Vanishing Points is a documentary film from Lina Rodriguez with Clara Monroy. Spanning over 70 years, two women recount their experiences growing up in Colombia and immigrating to Canada. Intersecting with key moments in Colombian history, Vanishing Points is an essay film that reflects on the entanglements between official histories and personal stories and the complexities of diasporic identity. Wow, pretty cool stuff. Do check that out. You don't have to register, but seating is limited, so get there early to get your seat and check it out. And again, that's at the Central Library branch in the Montalbano Family Theater. It's free, and it's today at noon. Cool stuff. Let's see. Let's just go on with more music. Up next, I have tracks by Oro Azul, Dettinger, The Irresistible Force, as well as other sonic sweet treats.

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2: And a lovely Monday morning to all of you. 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I just played for you a new and very cinematic track by the Greek DJ and producer Moderator. It was called First Blood, and it's from his appropriately titled album Silent Cinema. I think there comes a point in time where pretty well most musicians want to do a soundtrack for a non-existent film, I think. And I'm also very interested in this whole idea, a sort of spy theme trope. It has a very distinct sound, and wonder when it actually first kind of emerged, whether it predated Morricone, must have, and whether it somehow had something to do with surf music because of the guitar sound. I don't know. It's a question. In there as well, a piece by the Australian-based trio The Blisks, and that's the as in T-H, no E, and Blisks, B-L-I-S-K-S, and The Blisks are Amelia Beseni, Cooper Bowman, and Yuta Matsumura. And the track was Knuckle Dust off of their 2024 effort Elixir, and that's out on the Melbourne-based Efficient Space label. I also featured a cut by Headphone Science called Machi Gai, and that can be found on 2017's Frozen Love Amongst Wiser Souls. And Headphone Science is kind of, I guess, the most recent musical persona of Dustin Craig, who also performed as Elastic Lego and Somebody Cares For You. Don't know if any of those musical entities are still making music, but I should do some research into that. As well, I treated you to a classic by the Irresistible Force called Call It Music, and that's off of another 27 issue, and it's called Kira Kira. The Irresistible Force being one of the many side projects of Morris Gould, more popularly known as Mixmaster Morris, and produced almost 20 years after his 1998 Ninja Tune label debut. So he's still at it, still producing pretty cool stuff. Before the station ID break, off the remastered and reissued double album set Intershop Oasis, I played Intershop 1 by the German electronic musician and producer Dettinger. And what else do we have? Yeah, I started off the set with Oro Azul. That's a collaborative project between Vancouver's Michael Red and Montreal-based Mexican sound artist Ultima Asuna with the engaging piece Mantaraya. And that's taken from the album Water Seeds. And that's issued by the local Mood Hut label. And I have something to tell you about. A music event coming up. And Vancouver New Music is featuring a performance evening called A Voynich Manifesto, featuring music and vocals by S.J. Kirsch and Vivian Houle, and shadow puppetry by Mind of Snail. The whole evening is curated by Terry Hron under the mentorship of Peter Hatch. And there is also a post-show artist chat moderated by Terry Hron that you might want to attend. Anyways, it's all happening Saturday, May 9th. Performance starts at 8. The doors open at 7, and the artist talk is at 9. So, well, only an hour-long performance. That's a bit... Well, never mind. Anyways, and this is what it's all about. An immersive, collaborative, audiovisual performance, a Voynich manifesto, takes inspiration from a mysterious medieval manuscript written in an unknown language that describes and visualizes plants and star charts unknown to us on Earth, exploring themes of indecipherability and hidden meanings in sound. Shadow theater duo Mind of a Snail, who are Chloe Zener and Jessica Gabriel, and vocalist S.J. Kirsch and Vivian Huhl, create this reenacted world in collaboration with Terry Hron. Sounds pretty cool. And if you've never seen the Voynich Manifesto, you can check out images of it online. It's pretty kind of weird, but in a good way, like all these sort of strange plants and these little star charts. And they still don't understand whether it was just a joke or whether it was an actual language or whether it's a cipher or some kind of weird code or just some science fiction written way back in then in the medieval era. So we don't know. And that's what's so lovely about it. Anyways, do check it out. If you want to get tickets, you can get them through Vancouver New Music. So that's newmusic.org. And look up a Voynich Manifesto and get your tickets. Sliding scale from $19 to $39. And should be a cool evening. All right, let's go on. This is Spaceways by Free the Robots.

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6: Yeah, indeed. And there's that echo again. Sorry about that. Anyways, a happy Monday morning to all of you out there. I'm your host, Peter, and you're listening to Breakfast with the Browns here on CITR 101.9 FM, UBC Student and Public Independent Radio. Just played for you Fading Memory by Yeez, the music project of Leon Wan and Nipuna Yaya Sekera. That's off of the 2023 album Brutal Flowers. It also featured a track by Cujo. That's Amon Tobin's musical alter ego before he signed with Ninja Tune and started performing under his own name. The recording or the tune was Cat People.

I don't know why that suddenly came on. Huh. There's some glitches here. Anyways, now I have to regroup. The tune was Cat People from 1996's Adventures in Foam. That's a release that already hinted at his very unique and robust take on the IDM sound and very intricate sampling methods. You also heard something by Sine Wave called Be Seeing You off the 2011 digital-only release Hard Drive Delight. Sine Wave is Vancouver-based Mark Weave and active for a very long time, but now has his music hosted on the Help Computer Records label based out of Vancouver. And, sorry, I'm, for some reason, Auto DJ wants to overrule me here. And hopefully I'm actually saying something to you and you can hear it. Anyways, before that, to start to set Free the Robots and the track Space Ways, featuring vocal assistance by Salami Rose Joe Lewis, taken from his album Kadua, and seeing the Angeles-based producer Chris Alfaro return to his Filipino roots for inspiration. Let's just go and wrap up the show with tunes by Pete Samples and some Equinem.

0: 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Hope you enjoyed this week's musical offerings. Just featured Nice by Equinem off his 2006 and final recording, Modern Music, issued by Balanced Records out of Winnipeg. Equinem is Steve Boyd. And to start off the set, another former Winnipeg-based artist, Pete Samples, a.k.a. Brent Friedman, and the tune 1922, and that's taken from the 2004 vinyl Republic issued An Unsent Letter. Friedman quit the music scene after 2010's Beck and Scott and moved to the West Coast with his partner and started the furniture design company called Gamla. Not sure if they're still around. Should check it out. Anyways, I'll be back next week with more awesome new music, some old favorites, as well as classics from the archives. I'll be broadcasting from the station next week. I'll be back in town, so I'll have that to look forward to. In the meantime, I'll leave you with our traditional goodbye track. Enjoy the rest of your Monday. Thanks for listening, and have a great week. Take care. Bye-bye for now.
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0: God damn it, baby, no, I ain't lying to you. 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
1: A groin-grabbingly great

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broken system, then I want to listen. 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

Trap that drunk window smoker, tied and drooling, flapped and stunk, pillow stroked my hand, pooling must be peas, strapped or hung that fellow, broke my grand stool, dust he seized, stung or wallowed, hope or glands, ruled my lust, seized stopping wrist or heaving clots and lists, nor seizing crap that bunk indoor broken ride and fooling. 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

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Why don't I just go to... Thank you. This is the Parts Unknown show in about 3 seconds, I think. In 4 seconds, I think it's going to be the Parts Unknown show with Chris Arific, broadcast live at the Nest in beautiful UBC, in beautiful Vancouver, British

Wow, that was pretty amazing. That was Michael Yonkers Band from 1968's Micro Miniature Love. And I was going to play another track, but there was a request from my buddy and a former CITR DJ Luke Meat to hear that song, Kill the Enemy. I had never heard that song. I got stuck on Jason Town. And I remember, much props to Luke for getting me into that album years and years and years. There was a reissue of it. And I couldn't believe that music was sounding like that in the late 60s. It was getting there, but I think that Michael Yonkers broke the mold, and then lots of underground musical types were like, whoa, this is amazing. There's a song that begins Micro Miniature Love called Jason Town, and I really like that song too, but this is pretty amazing. And the reason why I play it, Michael Yonkers passed on. He was 78 years old, and I believe that he still remained in his hometown of Minnesota or Minneapolis. Born in Minneapolis, passed on in St. Paul. I don't know how far away that is from Minneapolis, but Minnesota rock and roller was playing a lot still in the 2000s. I don't know if in 1971, Yonkers was badly injured when about 2,000 pounds of computer equipment fell on him at the warehouse where he was working, breaking his back in two places. Oh my gosh. And yes. And he got through that horrible situation and managed to make more music and become the legend that he is. Rest in peace to Michael Yonkers. On today's show, we have a special guest, my dear friend Katie Curran. I knew her with her sisters being part of a very multi-membered art pop group called the Greenbelt Collective. But Katie did a lot more than that, had some solo stuff. And then in 2013, no music, and at least no music that me, a DJ, could play until today. And I was so excited. Katie goes by for performances and stuff as Kathleen Lockhart. That is the name of this project. And I'm going to play the song, the brand new song that has a video that you can watch. But why not have a chat that you can listen to right now? This is me and Katie at Clark Park. And I was very, very happy to chat with her. Haven't chatted with her in the longest time. And this is what it sounded like. I hope that you enjoy this little chat right here with me and Miss Kathleen Lockhart on 101.9.

0: is because you have been hyping a new track of your project, Kathleen Lockhart, and it's been a long time coming. Agreed?
1: Agreed.
0: Yes. Now, I did the math on this. I think that it is about, it's a decade and a half, almost. It's like 13 years. 13 years. Now, what brought the inspiration?
1: I think I've been inspired the last 13 years, doing a lot of writing. A lot of songs. I have like over 30 songs I need to release.
0: Oh my gosh.
1: So there's a lot. I think what inspired it right now would be, I'm just like so done with like working my day job. Because I just keep giving up on music, right? Because I'm like too tired. I'm like, no.
0: That's a fantastic point. I'm at that point too, sadly.
1: Yeah, and I'm sad because I never finish a song because I just get too tired or like something, right? So
0: of the 30 songs, how many are finished? This one?
1: Okay, so this one's the brand newest song.
0: You're kidding.
1: So I'm starting off with like, I'm going to release about an EP of like 5 songs that are like brand new, like the kind of music I'm writing now.
0: That's so great.
1: And then I'm going to be releasing the older stuff like monthly and yeah.
0: Oh. So.
1: And I think giving myself a month limit is good. It'll get each song done and like I won't be overwhelmed by like having to release an entire album.
0: So has this motivation, the self-motivation worked on you before? Like have you said, I am going to every month, I'm going to make a new dish. From a new recipe and I'm going to serve it to all my friends and then next month I'm going to, or maybe it also happened with other periods of songs.
1: Well, I think deadlines work really well for me.
0: Okay.
1: I need good deadlines. I've never been this ambitious before.
0: No way.
1: But like I'm ready to be like I have to do this month, you know, or like I just need to finish this song and like to get it out there because it's doable. It's totally doable. Most of the songs are mostly done. So a lot of it's just like dabbling with like the mixes and stuff.
0: Yes. Now, I've been wanting to ask this question since like the first 30 seconds of this chat. The Dalles?
1: The Dalles.
0: The Dalles. Yeah. Okay, what is a Dall?
1: So I just went on this, like I went down to Baja for the winter.
0: Okay.
1: Got super inspired there, met a lot of people who were very like creative and being like, you can do whatever you want, energy, and like,
0: okay.
1: You know, like just, and it just felt good to be around all these people that like were so positive.
0: Is it like beach and desert?
1: Okay, so the Dalles is actually, was on my way back up, my van broke down in the town of the Dalles outside of Portland.
0: Okay.
1: And so I was stranded there for 11 days getting a new engine.
0: Okay.
1: And I wrote the song and I was in a hotel room and it just all came together.
0: That is so cool.
1: That's a good start song to release, you know?
0: Did it start and finish quite quickly? Like
1: it, 20... In the 11 days, it was done and recorded. The videos were all done because I was like, had nothing else to do. I was, yeah.
0: So that video, is that you there?
1: At the hotel, yeah.
0: Oh, that is so cool. Very nice. Auto harp. Mm-hmm. That is the instrument that I hear on this track. I've heard that wonderful instrument on other tracks that you have done in the day. Do you have a collection of auto harps or do you have just one?
1: This is the worst part. For the very first time ever in the 15, 18 years I've been playing that thing, I just changed its strings like last week.
0: Wow.
1: Because I was having trouble like recording it because it was just sounding terrible and it wasn't like... It's like going out of tune, so I'm like even thinking about getting a new one.
0: Okay.
1: But it was the same old auto harp that I've had since I was like 18.
0: But it sounds great.
1: I mean, I'm never satisfied with it.
0: Okay. Well, did you change the strings and then go on your journey or you?
1: I changed the strings like last week.
0: Okay. So the very weathered auto harp strings are what we hear on this track.
1: Yeah.
0: Sounds
1: probably
0: great.
1: From the 70s, those strings.
0: So? But do you hear a difference in the newly stringed auto harp that you have?
1: It sounds like louder.
0: Okay.
1: And I don't have to like strum it as hard with like my like bare hand to like hear the clarity of it. So it does sound nicer.
0: That's so cool. Do you have a story about where you first procured this auto harp? Was it a family heirloom?
1: No. It was probably like a secondhand store of some sort. When we were kids, we just would collect all these different instruments and play with them.

0: That's so great.
1: Yeah.
0: How long have you resided in Vancouver?
1: I moved out here in 2009,
0: 2008. Oh my gosh, so you've just been like here? I thought that you went away for a bit.
1: I mean, I do go away and back and forth.
0: Oh, okay,
1: and,
0: but that's visiting.
1: Yeah, like I did spend, like the pandemic, I was over in Ontario building out the van.
0: Oh, sure.
1: So, and then I brought that back here in 2021.
0: Okay.
1: But
0: That's
1: yeah,
0: great.
1: I come and go.
0: Come and go. I'm glad to have grabbed you for a chat before you went away again.
1: Vancouver's my base.
0: Oh, okay. Yeah. Very nice. So this is a great stepping stone, this track, and it's going to lead to an EP. I give you, so you say 5-song EP, 6-song EP?
1: It's going to be probably about 5. I'm going to release one a month up until like 3 and then drop the other 2
0: okay.
1: all together.
0: So you have 4 more months to get on
1: but
0: it.
1: I have 4 of the songs already.
0: Okay.
1: 2 aren't finished.
0: All right.
1: And then I just got to write a new one, another one.
0: How hard could it be?
1: I mean, they've been flowing out of me lately.
0: Well, I don't know how you do it. Please tell me.
1: I don't know either.
0: Yeah.
1: There's been years where you don't write, right?
0: Yeah. So, oh, well, I'm there. Yeah. Yeah. I. What inspired you? Just... maybe you're working and you kind of worried about, you know, not playing as much. Maybe that kind of inspired you to get back on the saddle.
1: Yeah, like I feel like I've like over and over again over the years, we're like, this Dining on the Moon album's gonna come out this year, and like it never would come out, and
0: yeah.
1: I never get it done, right?
0: No, it's
1: and
0: tough.
1: So I feel like I threw that out there a couple of times, and then. When I left for Baja, I was like, this is going to be like a music trip. I'm going to hang out on the beach and just get back into music, like sing old songs and like try to write and get inspired.
0: Did you have friends with you? Like, were they a distraction or were you a lone wolf going to Baja?
1: I went alone thinking I'd be a lone wolf. But then I met like a gazillion people.
0: And a whole bunch of people hitchhiking down the I-5. It's like, fine.
1: Yeah, so I was definitely not alone when I was there. But yeah, no, I left alone. And yeah, it was like hard because people would be like, let's go paddleboarding. And like, he'd be like, okay, you know, like,
0: yeah.
1: So
0: I'm sure that it was the inspiration to even more songs than just this one.
1: Oh, for sure.
0: Yes. I want to hear the song about paddleboarding in the Baja.
1: Well, that's the next release song. Yeah, the next song is going to be called Peace Break,
0: oh,
1: and it's about Baja.
0: That's so great. Yeah. Well, I can't wait to hear it, and I really liked your promoting of this track. Like, I was... so like chomping at the bit, when is this coming? Then you give me a little bit
1: and
0: oh, that's
1: and
0: only
1: I'm gonna do
0: 12 seconds. Well, that's okay. I will be checking out your page every day, just waiting for the next track. What will you be doing as far as performing? Will there be an EP at the end of the road that you will be getting on the stage again and performing all these wonderful tracks plus classic tracks?
1: Definitely classic tracks too.
0: Okay.
1: Yes, I would love to like spend a year getting the songs out, and then I would love to just jump in the van and go on a tour for a year and just keep playing and just play and like have a good time. So
0: I've known you as being you know, the a sister of the very powerful Quran sisters.
1: Mm-hmm.
0: The Green Belt Collective would not be the Green Belt Collective if it wasn't for you and Besh and Nikki. I don't know what my point was. No. I do, before I stop this, I wanted to tell you that you alone had been so unbelievably supportive of me and all.
1: You're one of my favorites.
0: Well,
1: all-time
0: but,
1: favorite.
0: But you had been like super supportive, and I had been so happy to come here and chat with you and tell you that. And I wonder if there is new songs with old songs, is a Green Belt Collective reunion far off?
1: Oh, like if the Green Belt were to do a thing again.
0: Or maybe even just the three of you.
1: Oh. I mean, that would be really fun. I love that idea.
0: Mm.
1: I'll throw it around.
0: Okay.
1: I'm not too sure that would happen.
0: Yeah.
1: Everybody has their own projects they're trying to do.
0: Yeah, I guess that's true.
1: It's hard. It's
0: yeah,
1: so hard
0: and
1: to, like,
0: families, like, you know, yeah. the got kids
1: and
0: running around. Oh, my gosh. Well, whatever happens, I hope to be right in the front row.
1: Awesome. I hope you're there, too.
0: Thank you so much for joining me.
1: Thank you for having me, Chris.

Not sung by Stephen Merritt. Believe the gentleman's name was L.D. Begtol, who was a member of the Magnetic Fields. That's from the 69 Love Songs album that was released 27 years ago, I thought. It wasn't an auto harp that was on that track, but it kind of had a strummy quality to it. And then we had the new tune by Kathleen Lockhart, a tune called The Dalles, which I didn't even know what the Dalles were until I chatted with my friend Katie Curran. Thank you so much for joining me. And we posed in front of a tree that was struck by lightning. Amazing. I'm going to go on with this similar feel, and I never was a fan when this artist did his acoustic album. It kind of bothered me because I like the dance. I like the kind of even the hip hop that he did. But he's got a new slower ballady album. I don't even know what it's called, but I know that there is a hit track from it right now called Ride Lonesome. Ladies and gentlemen, Mr. Beck Hansen.

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1: Hear, hear. Yes. Before the Young Agrarians PSA, you and I, together played some Jody Glenham. Jody Glenham had a new EP a couple of weeks ago, and it's called Still Here. That was the last track, Good Fruit, by Miss Jody Glenham. I am proud to say a friend of the show. Fiverr is from the East, I think, like the Ontario area, and I played a song that is technically a new track to us, but to her, it's 13 years old. So when Miss Kathleen Lockhart had a bit of a block that point 13 years ago, Fiverr came up with the idea for Daybreak. And then 13 years later, we got some new music from Miss Lockhart and a song that's new to us called Daybreak from Fiverr. Yes, also had something from Beck's new album. I don't know what it's called, but the first track is called Ride Lonesome Eye. Look, when Mellow Gold came out, I was like, man, I can't wait until the next bit of music. And then Midnight Vultures came out. I was like, whoa, this is a little different. It's kind of dancey. I don't know if I like it. And then after that was a ballad album called Sea Change. And yes, of course, he's an artist. He can do whatever he wants. But I'm a listener. And I want things too. That was a very nice song, though, a tune called Ride Lonesome, and we had some classic Magnetic Fields for you. A little bit of a show announcement. I don't know much about this band, but I know that they have been around for a very long time, and they are reminiscent of the Jesus and Mary Chain. They kind of have that kind of sound to them, and they are coming to town September the 11th, so it's not for a while, but I bet that you want to get your ticket early to see Charlatans UK play the Commodore September the 11th. I hope that you are excited to have Charlatans UK come all the way to Vancouver and entertain you. You haven't seen them in so long. You are such a big fan. And hopefully you are a big fan of the tune, How High. I hope that this song, How High, is your favorite Charlatans UK song on 101.9 CITR.

really great stuff. I don't know if it fit with Shelton's UK, but it was a stretch, but I still kind of liked it. That was Aster, a track by Vancouver band Cherry Pick. Very lovely shoegazy stuff. I hope that you enjoyed this, and I hope that you enjoy brand new Puzzlehead. I don't know if I heard this new track on Ben Lies Live from Thunderbird Radiohead show, but oh no, it was Duncan. Duncan was the culprit. Always on the pulse of what's hot and new. Let's play a tune called Inventory by Puzzlehead on 101.9 CITR.

That was awesome. I'm very impressed with that. Okay, you did a great job there, Puzzlehead, a band I think still residing in Vancouver, and I believe that Katayoon, the friend of... No, I've never got a chance to chat with Katayoon, did I? Well, very great artist and musical type around Vancouver, was in this band Puzzlehead, maybe still remains in this band. I was going to play a certain cover, and it's not going to work with this kind of shoegazy stuff. So I tried to find any band at all that was into My Bloody Valentine and had a Bloody Valentine cover that I can find quickly on the old internet here. And lo and behold, my old friends, I got a chance to chat with a member of the band Shonen Knife. And it was so fantastic. Shonen Knife had a, and this was a long time ago, so, you know, I mean, probably doesn't even remember that we chatted 20 years ago or something like that. Okay, so for Terminal City, what was it called? For Only Magazine. So, and Only Magazine hasn't been around for a long time. Anyway, there was a compilation, a tribute to My Bloody Valentine, and there was a whole bunch of bands that had... contributions. They did covers of My Bloody Valentine songs. Boris had a tune that was originally done by My Bloody Valentine called Sometimes. But Sometimes, Shonen Knife had songs by My Bloody Valentine that they did too. Like this song. This is a tune called When You Sleep. 3.5 minutes of shoegaziness from a band from, I believe, Osaka, Japan. I will talk to you very soon.

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1: Amazing. I love Power Chord, the heaviest music that money can buy, on Saturdays from 1 in the afternoon to 3 in the afternoon. It's like tuning in from 1 to 3 in the afternoon and getting a good show. Are you with me? Shout out to my buddy, unpopular opinion, that Shonen Knife cover was better than the original. You know what? I believe this is Jonelle. I agree. I love when you interrupt me when I am on the air. It is the best thing ever. Thank you for listening. Shout out to John Pantherbone. Listen to his show, Canada Post Rock, from 7:30 to 9 on Fridays. And he told me about the passing of the great Michael Yonkers. So there we are. Okay, so I am going to... This is going to be an experiment. I hope this works. You are listening. Hopefully you're listening to the complete version, all the seconds, all the minutes in this track on the Parts Unknown show.

All right, that is just a little bit of Nitty Janitor's next track. I believe that it's going to be called Prevented by Doctrine. It's going to be on Nitty Janitor's brand new album, Closed for the Festival. And, well, isn't this an amazing thing? Nitty Janitor is going to be playing, I'm hoping that this is true, this Thursday, May 7th, free album release party at Audiopile, the newly renovated, newly expanded Audiopile Records. You can't miss it. Maybe you could miss it when it was a little smaller, but now it's twice its size, and there's always lots of people in there. And Corey is there, and former CITR DJ Mark Richardson is there helping people get their record fix. And Nitty Janitor will be there May the 7th. It will be, the album will be released the day after, May 8th, on We Are Busybodies Records. They used to be on Hotham Sound Records, not anymore. And that will be in vinyl, and it will be there available for you on the 7th, this Thursday at Audiopile Records, Nitty Janitor. And maybe next week I can play all of that track because it sounded pretty awesome. Nitty Janitor, good. All right, so I want to play a couple of things that I think they're going to fit together, but who the heck knows? Devin Parkin, friend of the show, used to be in a band called, oh my gosh, it was killing me. Devin Parkin was in a band called, I knew that I was going to, I will find out what band. I have in my head Child Bite, but that wasn't it. And he was in a band with a friend of mine who moved to the East. So Mulch, no. No, it wasn't. If, Jonelle, if I told you the name of the other performer, maybe you would know, but no, not even that will help us. So let us just go on and try to find some new music from Devin Parkin. This is a track called If Only We Had a Clue about Devin Parkin's former band. I can't think of it. And they were really good. They played the Victory Square Block Party and all that. But Devin is on to newer things, newer styles, newer sounds, and a new album called New Beliefs on Layaway. This is a tune called If Only We Had a Clue on the CITR 101.9 Parts Unknown show.

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1: Yes, Cave Girl. Dear Lord, I was going through every Victory Square block party lineup, and I couldn't find it. I thought it had something to do with child or girl or... Thank you, Janelle. I love this friendship that we have where no one knows what the hell's going on. Neither do we. Yes, Devin Parkin was in a band called Cave Girl, and I'm just going to leave it at that. Thank you very much, Janelle, for that. And thank you, Yaris Paris, for the fantastic track. Can I call you one more time? I would like that. I chatted with Yaris a long, long time ago, and I didn't really know much of his music, but I thought I'd give him a chat. And what a great talent and a very nice fellow. And living now in the eastern part of Canada, I wish him well. Yes, Yaris Paris. Also had something from, Classic Destroyer, a tune called Chinatown, the very first track on Kaput. I'm going to tell you that Destroyer, Dan Behar, the mastermind behind all those wonderful and very... literature full tunes. He's got a way with a word, he does. I loved the album Thief that Destroyer put out like 25 years ago. And every time he kind of changes his musical direction, I'm mad at him. So when Kaput came out, it was completely different than the music that I fell in love with 10 years before. But listening to that song, really, really like it. And I also really like the song by The Album Leaf and Black Mountain together. Steve McBean, that is the lead singer of Black Mountain, very popular Vancouver rock act, providing vocals for a band that I have hated every song of in my young life. I'm just telling you, but I really like that. That was a song called True Love, Don't Be Afraid. Also had some Devin Parkin, and we are all caught up. Also, yes, that's it. That's it. I'm, as usual, completely rattled, and I am glad that I have some rock and roll to make me happy and to make you happy. Speaking of making me happy, I went to a show, a house show. My friend, Davina, who was on my radio program last week, is in a band called The Oz. And for Davina's dad's 75th birthday, she got her band, The Oz, to come together and play a whole bunch of songs at Quentin's house. And it was absolutely incredible. I loved it. And I ran into some old friends. It was nice to see my buddy Housewind. It was nice to see my friend Steve and his lovely wife from the band Lakefield. But also, it was absolutely wonderful to see this I totally lost my train of thought. That's Tim the Mute was there too, yes. And he was and is a huge The Oz fan, so he decided to go and see them just like I did. And the crazy thing is that he had to go to another show for an album release of a band that was playing in Vancouver, and they're not even from Vancouver, but they were playing a album release. They are apparently from Winnipeg, Manitoba. They call themselves PC Dag, and I got some rock and roll for you in the form of PC Dag. They played the Heatley, apparently, and now apparently they're going to play right now on the Parts Unknown show.

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Yes, I'm stalling. So? Oh, if it's a quick track, does it mean it's a fast track? That is the question on 101.9 CITR and the Parts Unknown show. Classic stuff from 2 years ago from Muncho.

And there you have it. I love that song so much. That is King Khan and His Shrines, a tune called Torture. When was that out? It wasn't 2016. It was a lot older than that. Anyway, I remember seeing King Khan play like via YouTube on as part of the South by Southwest festivities, and what a performer, let me tell you. That was great. I did a couple classic tracks there, one by Strange Boys. Man, there was a time, and honestly, I am ashamed to admit it, played every track on this album. And I didn't give any, like, love for, like, any of the bands of that time because I was playing this album so much. I don't know why. Sometimes there is a tune or a collection of tunes that just does it for you, and you want to tell people about it. And sometimes they tell you right back, stop playing Strange Boys. Woe is you and me. It has been about 15 years since I played anything from this album, so I am due. Twisted Teens, oh, fantastic stuff. I have been playing tracks from this album, much like I played the music of Strange Boys many, many years ago. So I haven't learned a damn thing. $100 Bill Gone from the Blame the Clown album. Surrealistic, it's not Pillow, it's Pillhead. A play probably on the Jefferson Airplane album from the 60s. Surrealistic Pillhead had a tune called Melt, had some Muncho that I thought was not going to work with this set, and then it started to work with the set. The Goobs had a tune called Baby, I'm a Star. And they're also, they play with someone else, like the Cowboys or something. Winston Hightower, I believe, is from Columbus, Ohio. Had a tune called Blumhouse from the album 100 Acre Wood. And we also had, something from PC Dag, and I didn't even tell you about, I didn't write it in, so there we are. PC Dag, good. All right, I think that it's high time to get out of here. I'm going to end with a little something by Ross Birdwise, friend of the show. He has got some new stuff out, and I thought that it would be some nice meditative music to say goodbye to the 2 o'clock hour and hello to whatever show is happening after me. I guess that my buddy Ewan is not going to move his amateur hour radio show back to 3 o'clock on Monday. Breaks my heart. He was threatening to do that, and I was like, please threaten as much as you can. Because it was fun. He would come on, he would tell me and you about what bands he was chatting with, because he's kind of got a similar thing going. He's trying to get his friends and the music that he likes to the good listeners of CITR. You could listen to his show on Tuesdays. I think it's from 4 till 5. Please do Amateur Hour with Ewan. Let's play a tune by Ross Birdwise from a new EP called, I believe it's called Lost Time. This is a tune called Passage. And speaking of the passage of time, we are done. I hope that you enjoyed the Parts Unknown show, and I hope you listen next week. Take care.

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1: Old or New Testament?
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1: 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We hope to see you there.